The Wedding March from the Incidental Music for Peer Gynt by Edvard Grieg with the Academy of St. Martin in the Fields, led by Sir Neville Mariner. Next, a work by Alan Hovhaness, commissioned in 1987 by the New Hampshire Music Festival. It's his Symphony No. 63, entitled Loon Lake.

Loon Lake, Symphony No. 63 by Alan Hovhaness, commissioned in 1987 by the New Hampshire Music Festival, the Royal Scottish National Orchestra, conducted by Stuart Robinson, on Intermezzo. 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Claude Debussy was only 18 years old when he wrote his piano trio in Italy. It then became lost until it was rediscovered in 1982. We'll listen to it next with the Borodin Trio on Intermezzo.

Orchestra of the 18th Century, led by Franz Bruggen. That music opened hour two of Intermezzo for this evening. I'm Anthony McSpadden. Glad you're with us. Coming up at 9 o'clock, Fiesta. And Jess Griggs will be with you at 10 to bring you night music. We'll turn next to music by Max Reger. This is Variations in Fugue on a theme of Johann Adam Hiller. Performance with the Royal Concertgebouw Orchestra, led by Nima Järvi.

Nemo Yerby conducting the Royal Concertgebouw Orchestra of Amsterdam in Variations and Fugue on a theme by Johann Adam Hiller, music by Max Reger.

That's music by John Barry for the film Dances with Wolves, the Cincinnati Pops Orchestra, conducted by Eric Kunzel. I'm Anthony McSpadden. Thanks for being with me tonight. I'll be back with you Tuesday evening at 7. George Preston joins you Monday evening at 7 for Intermezzo. Stay tuned for Fiesta, coming up at 9.

That was Valsa Choro number 2 by Brazilian composer Adelaide Pereira da Silva. The pianist was Luciana Soares. This is Fiesta. I am composer Elvio Barilari. And today we are presenting a show with the title Fiesta CD Grab Bag. The problem you have when you do a program like Fiesta on Latin American music is not that you don't get enough music, is that you get too much music. Fortunately, it's a nice problem to have. And today we are paying some debts, going over to these many, many CDs that we get at the radio station and playing some of the music contained on those records. We are going to continue listening to this Brazilian composer, Adelaide Pereira da Silva. And this is a suite, the suite number 2 for piano in 4 movements. Dobrado. Dobrado is a kind of a Brazilian march. Ciranda, which is a type of Brazilian dance. Chorinho, music from Rio de Janeiro. And Baião, which is music from the northeast of Brazil. This recording comes from a CD called Brasileira, piano music by Brazilian women featuring pianist Luciana Soares.

Pereira da Silva. She was born in Brazil in 1928. She's a living composer. The recording was made by pianist Luciana Soares for this record dedicated completely to Brazilian women composers. From Brazil, we are going to jump to Haiti. This is another very interesting CD recorded by pianist Marianne Parker. She is based in Chicago, and she recorded this album dedicated entirely to composers from Haiti. In the last 20 years, there have been a lot of musicological research about classical music and salon music in Haiti. And the title of the CD is in French. It's called Page Intime, Intimate Pages. Very interesting CD, really. And we are going to listen to one track, the Elegie Mazurque, or Elegie Mazurka. This piece was written by a late 19th century composer from Haiti, Edmond Saintonge. It has all the post-Chopin and very romantic elements typical of the time, but also a completely different color. This is a Caribbean piece, a Haitian piece, written by an African-Haitian composer. Let's listen then to Marianne Parker playing this beautiful Elegie Mazurque by composer Edmond Saintonge.

0: That was Elegy Mazurka by Haitian composer Edmond Santange. The pianist was Marianne Parker. This is Fiesta. Today we are reviewing several beautiful CDs we received lately. In the second half, we are going to have music from Puerto Rico and from Argentina, but via Chicago. And please don't forget that you can go to our website, wfmt.com/fiesta. 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
0: Bienvenidos nuevamente a Fiesta. I am composer Elvio Barilari, today presenting our Fiesta CD grab bag. Now we are going to Puerto Rico, and from Puerto Rico comes Miguel Zenón. Miguel Zenón is one of the great jazz and Latin jazz alto saxophone players in the world. He recorded a very interesting CD presenting his own compositions that are clearly classical music from the 21st century, based on Puerto Rican traditions, but also clearly using all the devices and skills of a classical composer and his chops as a saxophone player. From that CD called Yo Soy La Tradición, I Am The Tradition, we are going to listen to Milagrosa, or Miraculous, the piece written by Miguel and featuring Miguel Zenón on alto sax and the great Spectral Quartet.

That was Milagrosa, a very active, very busy, very whimsical composition by Puerto Rican musician, composer, and alto saxophonist Miguel Zenón. And with him, we heard the Spectral Quartet. From Puerto Rico, we are going to go back to Brazil to revisit that CD by pianist Luciana Soares, presenting music by female Brazilian composers. And in this case, the composer is Clarice Leite. She was born in Brazil in 1917. She died in 2003. She's one of the many, many, many great female Brazilian composers that little by little we are getting to know. This is called Suíte Nordestina. That means a suite from the northeast of Brazil, which is a very particular area with a very strong traditional culture, with different rhythms to the rest of Brazil, etc. The suite comes in three parts. Baticum is the first one. The second is Preci for Maria Bonita. And the third one is called Jagunços. Clarice Leite, Suíte Nordestina. The recording by Luciana Soares on piano.

A beautiful piano suite by Clarice Leitch, this Brazilian composer, the Suite Nordestina, all based on rhythms and styles of the northeast region of Brazil. The pianist was the great Luciana Soares. I am composer Elvio Barilari, today with our Fiesta CD grab bag. For a grand finale, we have Astor Piazzolla, a piece that you may know, the Tango Sensations, the pieces that Piazzolla composed for the Kronos Quartet, and he recorded himself the pieces on bandoneon with the Kronos Quartet. In this case, we have a transcription, a harmonica transcription. And if you think that a harmonica cannot do anything and everything, it's because you never heard Chicago virtuoso Howard Levy. Howard Levy can play in the diatonic harmonic things that you are not supposed to play with that thing. It's not a chromatic harmonica, it's a diatonic harmonica, and with that, he plays every possible note in some notes that don't exist. This is a fantastic rendition by Howard Levy on diatonic harmonica, believe it or not, in the Rembrandt Chamber Players of three of the five Tango Sensations by Argentine composer Astor Piazzolla: Asleep, Loving, and Despair.

I told you it seems impossible, but the great Howard Levy plays all those notes that Piazzolla wrote for the big bandoneon, this big tango accordion. But Howard Levy plays all those intervals and melodies in a diatonic harmonica. With him, the Rembrandt chamber players, and those were three of the five tango sensations composed by the Argentine musician Astor Piazzolla. That is like the grand finale for our Fiesta CD grab bag. Please, musicians, labels, friends, continue sending to us this music we love. To stream free episodes of Fiesta, please go to our website, wfnt.com/fiesta. And also, don't forget to go to our Facebook page, like us, and there you can write to us and you can learn more about Latin American music. Muchas gracias to our producer, Daniel Goldberg. Muchas gracias to our main sponsor, Joy Saxon. Y por supuesto, muchas, pero muchas gracias para todos ustedes. Estamos en la cadena radial de WFMT.

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The Dream of Gunnar from Carl Nielsen, and we heard the Danish Radio Symphony Orchestra. You're listening to KMFA's Night Music. A romantic German composer and educator, that's a bit of a deep cut coming up next. This is Friedrich Kiel, 1821 to 1885, and this evening we'll take a listen to his piano quartet number 1.

The Mata Quartet in a piano quartet, number one in A minor, from the German Romantic composer Friedrich Kiel. We only have one more work left in this hour of night music, but then on at 11, we have a piece for harp and orchestra from Gabriel Pianet, a keyboard partita by J.S. Bach, and much more. I'm Jess Griggs, and you're tuned into KMFA.

0: Music from Ludovico Einaudi. That was I Giorni, or The Days. And we heard the composer himself on the piano, along with the strings of the Royal Philharmonic Orchestra, along with Robert Ames conducting.
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2: 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That's coming up on Concierto.
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Music from Alexandria Harwood. That was Being There from the television series All Creatures Great and Small. And we heard the Studio Orchestra. Welcome back to Night Music. I'm Jess Griggs, and you're tuned into KMFA. 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

The Orchestre Regional Avignon-Provence, featuring the harpist Emmanuel Cesson, current principal harpist at the LA Philharmonic, and notable for his bright red harp. And we heard his wonderful playing in Gabriel Pianet's concert piece for harp and orchestra. 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Next on Night Music, a keyboard partita by Bach. This will be partita number 6.

Pianist Igor Levit in Keyboard Partita number 6 in E minor, listing BWV 830 from J.S. Bach. Only one more work left in this program of night music on KMFA, but I do hope you stick around. We have music through the night on At Midnight. I'm Jess Griggs, and thank you so much for joining me.

Music from Michael Glasso. That was the Angkor Wat theme from the movie In the Mood for Love, as performed by players from the Studio Orchestra. Thank you so much for joining me, Jess Griggs, here for Night Music on KMFA. I do hope you stick around. We have music through the night on At Midnight. Hope you have a great weekend ahead of you. Hope you stay safe, and I'll see you again tomorrow.

Peter Vatigraph here with you. We'll have a set of variations on the theme of Corelli by Rachmaninoff in just a few minutes. We normally hear about theme and variations, but here is a piece by American composer Libby Larson called Theme and Deviations. It's from 1973, scored for solo harp, and here is Emily Granger to perform it.

Emily Granger playing the harp in music by American composer Libby Larson, which she titled Theme and Deviations. And she wrote that in 1973. Rachmaninoff's Variations on a Theme by Corelli. But is it really? The answer is no, it is not. The theme was used as part of a set of variations by Corelli, a very famous set of variations called La Folia de España, but it's actually a very ancient tune of unknown origins, been used by many composers as the basis for variations. You'll probably recognize it when the theme comes up. This work by Sergei Rachmaninoff is recorded by Vasily Primakov.

pianist Vasily Primakov performing that set of variations on an ancient melody called La Folia de España. It could be translated the Madness of Spain, used by many composers as the basis for variations. In this case, Sergei Rachmaninoff. He called it Variations on a Theme by Corelli. And here is a bit of music by Corelli from a Concerto Grosso. Here's a single movement here with the Academy for Ancient Music of Berlin.

the Berlin Academy for Ancient Music with the Adagio movement from the Opus 6, number 5, Concerto Grosso by the great Italian Baroque composer, violinist Arcangelo Corelli. Now to a harp concerto by a composer born in Ukraine, but of German and Polish descent, yet his last name sounds French. First name sounds German, Reinhold Glier. Born in 1875, he studied with Mikhail Ippolitov Ivanov and Anton Ariensky. He's very famous for one little excerpt from his ballet, The Red Poppy, but he's a very prolific composer. Harpists love this piece, as do many audiences as well. Rachel Masters plays with the City of London Sinfonia, led by Richard Hickox, in this harp concerto by Reinhold Glier.

Although it sounds like it could be much earlier. That's a composition from 1938 by the Soviet composer born in Ukraine, Reinhold Glier, the harp concerto. Rachel Masters there with the City of London Sinfonia conducted by Richard Hickox. And this is by Reinhold Glier's contemporary, a very different composer, often very forward-looking, not so much in this piece. His name is Alexander Scriabin, and from his 24 Preludes Opus 11, here's the number 8, recorded by Vladimir Sofronitsky in concert.

0: a prelude in F sharp minor from the Opus 11 set by Alexander Scriabin, recorded by Vladimir Sofronitsky.
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0: I'm going to play for you some English sonatas. We're going to begin with this one by Henry Purcell, played by the Locke Consort.

The first of 10 sonatas dating from 1695 by Henry Purcell, sonata in B minor, and recording by the Locke Consort. Thank you for joining me, Peter Vandegraff, here with a couple of 20th century sonatas for you. One will be for oboe and piano by Edmund Rubbra, and we'll get to that in just a few minutes. We first have, though, this sonata by Sir Arnold Bax, dating from 1927. It's his violin sonata number 3. Robert Gibbs violin and Mary Maylock Wu piano.

1927 music by Sir Arnold Bax, the Violin Sonata No. 3, played by Robert Gibbs. He's the violinist, and the pianist was Mary Maylock Wu. Going to listen to some Schubert in just a little bit, but another English violin sonata now. This one dating from 1958, so what about 31 years after the work we just heard? It's by Edmund Rubbra, and this time our sonata is for oboe and piano. Sarah Francis plays the oboe with Peter Dickinson at the piano.

That was the Sonata for Oboe and Piano from 1958 by the British composer Edmund Rubbra. Sarah Francis, oboe, Peter Dickinson, piano. Now clarinet and piano, and this minuet by Haydn.

Charles Steyer, clarinet, and Molly Newton, piano, a little minuet by Joseph Haydn. I'm going to next hear some music by Franz Schubert, and some early music at that. Well, Schubert was a child prodigy, to be sure. He was only 16 when he wrote this music, and doing his best to get his music performed wherever he possibly could. In this case, the music was composed just for a private performance at his home, and he wrote this collection of minuets and trios, specifically five minuets and six trios. It's his Deutsch Catalog number 89, originally scored for a traditional string quartet, but it's been arranged here for full string orchestra. We're going to listen now to I Musici, or the Musicians of Montreal, directed by Yuri Turovsky. Schubert's five minuet and six trios.

We've heard a number of minuets and trios, Deutsch 89 by Franz Schubert, written apparently as just some music to be made at home with his family, and scored for a traditional string quartet originally. We heard it played by a full complement of strings, and that performance was with I Musici de Montréal, the musicians of Montreal. The conductor was Yuli Turovsky. Five minuets, six trios by Schubert. Here's a minuet and trio by Mozart, and it's his very first piece, his Kirchhoff No. 1.

0: the very first piece by Mozart, his Kirchel No. 1, a minuet and trio, as recorded by pianist Walter Gieseking.
1: 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On key and off beat.
0: An overture by Rossini to his opera La Scala di Seta, The Silken Ladder.

performance by the Stuttgart Radio Symphony Orchestra. Gianluigi Gelmetti was the conductor. And we heard an overture by Gioachino Rossini to his comic opera La Scala di Seta, The Silken Ladder. This is Peter Van de Graaff. We have music by, well, based on Rossini coming up. And yet, as realized, as heard through the ears of the 20th century Czech composer Bohuslav Martinů. He wrote a set of variations on a theme of Rossini for cello and piano. We're going to get to that in just a little bit. But first, we have another set of variations by Bohuslav Martinů for cello and piano, based on a Slovakian theme, one of a collection of 1,000 which were collected at one point. And this dates from 1959, just a few months before Martinů passed away. Paul Watkins, cello, and Hugh Watkins, piano.

Variations on a Slovakian Theme by Bohuslav Martinu, one of the last pieces he ever wrote in 1959. Paul Watkins, cello. Hugh Watkins, piano. Martinu, a number of years before, I think about 21 years before or so, wrote another set of variations, also for cello and piano, but based on a theme by Gioachino Rossini. Here is that piece now with Janos Starker, cello, and George Szabok, piano.

Variations by Bohuslav Martinu, Andi Tanti Palpiti, an aria by Rossini from Tancredi. That was Janos Starker cello and George Sabok piano. Now, in just a moment or two, we're going to listen to a symphony by a Swiss composer named Hans Huber, and it's called the William Tell Symphony. So I thought, let's tie in the Rossini with that work and listen to a little dance, part of the ballet portion of his opera, William Tell, from a complete recording here, conducted by Lamberto Gardelli.

from William Tell by Rossini, a dance, Lamberto Gardelli, conductor. This is by a Swiss composer now, born in 1852, he lived in 1921. We're going to hear the First Symphony by Hans Huber. And it is known as, inspired by, William Tell. It's the William Tell Symphony, that legendary figure whose opposition to the governors of the ruling Habsburgs led to the oath made on the Rütli and the creation of the Swiss Confederation. We're going to listen to the Stuttgart Philharmonic. Jörg-Peter Weigle is the conductor.

That was Hans Huber, a Swiss composer born in 1852. His Symphony No. 1, the William Tell Symphony, with the Stuttgart Philharmonic performing. Hans Huber's dates, 1852 to 1921. And Jörg Peter Weigle was the conductor of that performance. I'm going to follow that with a little song by Alexander Zemlinsky, Sweet, Sweet Summer Night.

0: Helmut Deutsch, the pianist, and Angelika Kirchschlager was the mezzo-soprano. Süße, süße Sommernacht, Sweet, Sweet Summer Night, a song by an Austrian composer named Alexander von Zemlinsky.
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George Sell and the Cleveland Orchestra playing music by Mozart, his second to last symphony, Symphony number 40 in G minor. Music now by Heitor Villa-Lobos. We're going to begin with The Rubber Doll from a suite for piano called The Baby's Family.

From a suite called The Baby's Family, or Dolls, by Heitor Villa-Lobos, that was The Little Rubber Doll, played by Marc-André Amelin. We have more music by Mozart, but not by Wolfgang Amadeus. Rather, this is by a composer whose first name is Mozart. He really had to become a composer, didn't he? Mozart Camargo Guarnieri is his name. He's a Brazilian composer, born in 1907. And this is his homage to Villa-Lobos, whose music we're going to hear in just a little bit. It's in three parts. The first is called Coconut, then The Sound of Rain, and finally a northern Brazilian dance called a Baião. This is the DePaul University Wind Ensemble, directed by Donald DeRoche.

Some music by a composer named Mozart Camargo Guarnieri, Mozart being his first name, 1966 composition called An Homage to Villa-Lobos, the DePaul University Wind Ensemble led by Donald DeRoche. Which brings us to music by the man in whose homage that piece was written, namely Heitor Villa-Lobos, the Brazilian composer. And this is probably his best-known composition, the Bachianas Brasileiras No. 5, music inspired by Bach and Brazil. Now, Villa-Lobos was himself a cellist, and this is scored for an orchestra of cellos along with a soprano. And we listen to a performance by the Yale cellos, Aldo Parisot, the conductor, Arlene Auger is the soprano.

That's the very famous Bachianas Brasileiras number 5, music inspired by both Bach and Brazil, by Heitor Villa-Lobos, consisting of an aria and danza. And that was Arlene Auger, soprano, with the Yale cellos, conducted by Aldo Parisot. Shepherd's Hay by Granger.

0: That's music by Percy Grainger, at least arranged by him. It's called The Shepherd's Hay, BBC Philharmonic and Richard Hickox.
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You're here with me. I'm glad you are. I hope to have the continued pleasure of your company. I'm Peter van de Graaff with Music for Winds for a while. And then we're going to hear a French Baroque violin concerto. Here, first of all, are two sketches of 1941 for Winds by Darius Milhaud, performed by the Philadelphia Wind Quintet.

The Philadelphia Wind Quintet, the first of a number of wind pieces we'll be hearing. That one was written in 1941 by the French composer Darius Milhaud. He called it Two Sketches, consists of a madrigal and a pastoral. Wind music for you to hear. Here is an overture by Felix Mendelssohn called Overture for Wind Instruments, composed for some unspecified festive occasion. Claudio Abbado conducts the members of the London Symphony.

Some rarely heard music of Felix Mendelssohn, played by the winds of the London Symphony, Claudio Abbado conducting. Mendelssohn called that the Overture for Wind Instruments. From a whole band of winds to just five wind players now, as we listen to music by a composer not well known. He was a good friend of Liszt and then became a good friend of Wagner and a real disciple of Wagner. His name is August Klughardt, born in 1847. Here is his wind quintet, played by the Westwood Wind Quintet.

The Westwood Wind Quintet with music by a composer named August Kluckhart, who spent a good deal of his life following Wagner and his music and his trends, but very little of that is heard in the work we just heard. It's compared in the liner notes here more to Brahms, certainly maybe early to mid-19th century rather than the forward-looking Wagner music. We heard a wind quintet by August Kluckhart of 1901. To the French Baroque now. We've been hearing a lot of wind music, and we have one more piece featuring double reed instruments, oboes and bassoons, and presumably English horns as well. This is the New York Kammermusiker, Ilona Pedersen, conducting. We're going to hear two airs for the oboes by Lully.

two airs for the oboes, but of course including other instruments there, by Jean-Baptiste Lully of the French Baroque, New York Kammermusiker, led by Ilona Pedersen. Our next composer died under very unusual circumstances. As he was going into his apartment one night, he was murdered on the doorstep. The murder was never solved. He was 67 at the time, was this great violinist named Jean-Marie Leclerc, born in 1697. He's credited with having composed the first French violin concerto. And here is one of his many. It's the Opus 10, number 5 in E minor, Simon Standage solos with and conducts Collegium Musicum 90.

Simon Standage, violin, and director of Collegium Musicum 90. Music by a French Baroque composer, although very Italianate-sounding music. Jean-Marie Leclerc, born in 1697, wrote that E minor violin concerto as Opus 10, number 5. Now contrast that with this, which is by an Italian-born composer, but one who came to epitomize French music. Jean-Baptiste Lully, he wrote this in 1664 for a play by Molière called Le Mariage Forcé, The Forced Marriage.

0: Some entrance music from The Forced Marriage by Jean-Baptiste Lully, Ilona Pedersen, and New York Kammermusiker.
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0: Our featured work, which I'll have for you in 23 minutes, if my calculations are correct, will be Dvorak Symphony No. 7. And we're going to spend some time with inventions now. Bach famously wrote a collection of 15 two-part inventions. We're going to hear one of those. We have now an invention, one of seven, written originally as part of a film score called Acciaio, or Steel, by Gianfrancesco Malipiero. Other composers wrote music for the same film, and Malipiero did not want to be associated with that music, so he excerpted his own and put it into a set of seven inventions, of which we now hear the fifth.

Peter Mach and the Veneto Philharmonic Orchestra with music of Gianfrancesco Malipiero, the fifth of his seven inventions for orchestra. Yes, Dvorak's Seventh Symphony is ahead, but we have some inventions to hear now. And before we get to two by Boris Blacher, here is one of the 15 two-part inventions of Bach. This isn't really a transcription here, because no arranging was necessary. The two players, Kennedy and Lynn Harrell, simply took the two parts which Bach wrote down and played them on violin and cello. This is the sixth of the inventions.

That's a two-part invention of Bach. He composed it for the keyboard, of course. Kennedy and Lynn Harrell played it. It was the sixth invention. Two inventions here, composed in 1954 by the German composer Boris Blacher. He composed these for orchestra. And we have the Berlin German Symphony, formerly the Berlin Radio Symphony. And Vladimir Ashkenazy is the conductor.

German composer Boris Blacher composed that music in 1954. You may be familiar with his variations on a theme of Paganini, which is his best-known piece. That's certainly sounding that way, and it certainly has Blacher's fingerprints on it, the work we just heard. Two Inventions, he called that, and Vladimir Ashkenazy conducted it, leading the Berlin German Symphony. One more invention, this by Bach, played on the harmonica.

George Fields playing that music of Johann Sebastian Bach, his invention number 14. It's quite remarkable that of Dvorak's symphonies, and many of them are considered great, great works, only one was ever commissioned. And this is that work. It is the Symphony No. 7. It was commissioned in 1884 by the London Philharmonic Society. And so Dvorak specifically attempted to write a more European, a more Western European sounding work, as opposed to the nationalistic compositions he was so busy with at the time. So this was for a time, in fact, known as his German symphony. We hear the Milwaukee Symphony's Denik Makal conducting Dvorak's 7th.

Antonín Dvořák's 1884 work, Symphony No. 7, recorded there by the Milwaukee Symphony Orchestra, led by Zdeněk Makal. Rather unusual recording here. I think there are 9 flutists involved, pianist as well. This is a csárdás, which is a typically Hungarian dance by Karl Doppler.

0: a csárdás, a Hungarian dance by Hungarian flutist Karol Dob.
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3: 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We won't make you mad.
4: And good morning. I'm Jeffrey Blair. Thank you so much for joining me on this wonderful Saturday morning. We've got music from Haydn, Friedrich Delius, Bach, and much more all coming up just in the next hour together. But let's get things started off with a work from Ray Vaughan Williams. This is the 5 variants of Dives and Lazarus. Now, Vaughan Williams was putting together a compendium of English hymns over the years and came across this melody of Dives and Lazarus and decided it was very interesting, so he wrote a set of variations on it. Here's that work performed by the Bournemouth Sinfonietta, led by Richard Stutt.

Bournemouth Sinfonietta with Richard Stutt at the baton and the work of Ralph Vaughan Williams, his five variants of Dives and Lazarus. Such a beautiful work indeed. Well, good morning. I'm Jeffrey Blair, and we've got a string quartet by Haydn coming up next. This is part of his Opus 64 collection, a collection that he wrote in 1790, just before his first trip to London. Wanted to have some new stuff to show the folks in England. The string quartet number 51 is performed today by the Angelis String Quartet.

That was the Angelis String Quartet and the String Quartet number 51 in G major by Franz Josef Haydn here on KMFA. KMFA is dedicated to providing classical music that inspires and restores the human spirit for generations to come. 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Well, Friedrich Delius is who we have next. This is a piece called A Song Before Sunrise. I think he might be a little late today because the sun is already up and it's just beautiful morning. Here's the Royal Philharmonic Orchestra and conductor Thomas Beecham.

That's called A Song Before Sunrise by Frederick Delius, the Royal Philharmonic Orchestra, led by Sir Thomas Beecham, here on Classical 89.5 KMFA. Good morning. So glad that you are here. I'm Jeffrey Blair, and we've got music for the keyboard by Bach. This is the French Suite number 5 in G major, BWV 816, if you're keeping score. And pianist today is Murray Pariah.

Johann Sebastian Bach's French Suite No. 5 in G Major. Pianist Murray Pariah performing today. That's a BWV listing 816. And that number actually refers to a catalog of works of all of Bach's works that were put together. And if you wanted to find a particular piece, then just basically look for the catalog number, 816 in this case. Kaspar Sanz and some dances from the Canary Islands coming up in just a moment. AMFA and the Austin LGBT Chamber of Commerce invite you to the Austin Arts Mixer, powered by Lawrence & Lawrence, personal injury attorneys. 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The great Spanish guitarist and composer from the 1600s, Gaspar Sanz, brings us next work entitled Canarios, which refers to some dances from the Canary Islands. Here's Alexander Lagoya at the guitar with the Academy of St. Martin in the Fields, led by Kenneth Sillitoe.

0: Well, that was a lovely work. Guitarist Alexander Lagoya and the music of Gaspar Sanz, his Canarios. Mr. Lagoya joining the Academy of St. Martin in the Fields and conductor Kenneth Sillitoe here on Classical 89.5.
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0: The port comes from the Austin Chamber Music Festival, celebrating its 30th summer with 9 concerts over 4 weekends at UT's Bates Recital Hall, with generous support from the Adam Lowy Law Firm. Featured artists include Invoke Quartet, whose genre-bending program, American Voices, is on stage July 18th, and the Galvin Cello Quartet, who explore the drama and passion of music for opera on July 25th. The full lineup and tickets are available at austinchambermusic.org.

That was the overture to an oratorio by Handel called Deborah that premiered in London in 1733 and definitely was a big success for Mr. Handel. Well, coming up in the next little while, we'll hear from the likes of Fernando Sor, Tommaso Albinoni, and so much more. I'm Jeffrey Blair. Good morning. So glad that you're here. We've got music for the piano by Edvard Grieg up next. This is his 4 album leaves, performed by pianist Einar Steen-Nuckleberg.

0: from Edvard Grieg. That's called Four Album Leaves, basically four pages of an album, and each one contains this lovely song. Pianist Einar Steen Nøkleberg performing for us today on Classical 89.5 KMFA.
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0: Our next composer is the great Belgian composer Ludovic Mortelmans. He was born in 1868, passed away in 1952, and he was known as the Flemish Brahms. Very apt title indeed. Here's a piece of his called Morning Mood. The BRT Philharmonic of Brussels is led here by Alexander Rabari.

from the man known as the Flemish Brahms. That was a work of Ludwig Mortelmans called Morning Mood. And we heard the BRT Philharmonic of Brussels, led by Alexander Rabari here on KMFA. Well, music next for the guitar from the likes of Fernando Sor. This is his Fantasia in D minor. Guitarist today is Pepe Romero.

The unmistakable guitar work of Pepe Romero and the Fantasia in D minor of Fernando Sor here on Classical 89.5 KMFA. I'm Jeffrey Blair, and we have next music by the opera composer Tommaso Albinoni. He was a very, very famous opera composer all through northern Italy in the early part of the 1700s. He was independently wealthy because his father was a very, very successful paper merchant in Venice. And so he never had to seek a position at court. He was just able to write music and produce it and just live his good life. Here's the Sinfonia in G Major of Tommaso Albinoni. The London Virtuosi is led by John Georgiadis, and we feature the oboe work of Anthony Camden and Allison Alti.

0: the London virtuosi and conductor John Georgiadis, and the work of Tommaso Albinoni, the Sinfonia in G major here on KMFA. I'm Jeffrey Blair, and we've got Rossini coming up in a moment, also Boccherini and Johann Strauss, Mozart, and lots of great music. So I hope you plan on sticking around, especially the segment Noteworthy is coming up in just a moment.
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0: Support comes from Zach Theater, presenting Sally and Tom. From playwright Susan Laurie Parks, Sally and Tom explores the complicated relationship between Sally Hemings and Thomas Jefferson, challenging familiar narratives about American history. By questioning whose voices are remembered and whose aren't, this new play asks us to take a closer look at the stories we inherit. On the Clayburgh Stage, July 22nd through August 23rd. 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
3: Do you remember the first time you visited a place that you considered far, far away? These days, thanks to books, TV shows, and other types of media, just about anyone can experience the sights and sounds from beyond the horizon. And thanks to One Ensemble, this sort of proverbial world travel is possible musically. Hello, I'm Loki Karuna, and on this edition of Noteworthy, you and I will travel all the way to Asia with a little help from the Silk Road Ensemble. The Silk Road Ensemble was formed in 2000 as a way of bringing together innovative performers and composers representing traditions from around the world. Since their founding, they've worked with a number of world-class musicians and composers, including Yo-Yo Ma and composer Zhao Jiping, who teamed up to create this Mongolia-inspired musical journey alongside the rest of the Silk Road Ensemble. It's a work called Summer in the High Grassland.

Since the original release of this recording back in 2005, the Silk Road Ensemble has won a number of awards, including the Grammy for Best World Music Album in 2017. If you're looking for a way to get away without getting away, the Silk Road Ensemble is your ticket, one among many of today's most noteworthy performing ensembles. Noteworthy is a production of WDAV, Classical Public Radio.

That was the overture to Rossini's La Cenerentola, or Cinderella. We heard the Chamber Orchestra of Europe, led by Claudio Abbado, here on KMFA. I'm Jeffrey Blair, and we've got some wonderful works from the likes of Johann Strauss Jr. and Mozart and Dvorak all coming up. It's Luigi Boccherini next with a cello sonata, and we feature Anna Bilsma at the cello, along with Wieland Kuijken, who is also doing some gamba work, which is another cello-sized instrument, though a little bit different, and guitarist Hopkinson Smith, the cello sonata in A major by Boccherini.

A sonata in A major for cello by Luigi Boccherini. That was cellists Anner Bilsma and Wieland Kuijken, along with guitarist Hopkinson Smith, here on Classical 89.5 KMFA. AMFA is dedicated to providing classical music that inspires and restores the human spirit for generations to come. 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Johann Strauss Jr. and his band went to England to tour back in 1867, and he created a piece of music that was premiered at Covent Garden, and it's called Memory of Covent Garden. And it contains some English folk songs, including Champagne Charlie, The Flying Trapeze, and Home Sweet Home. So you may recognize a little bit. The London Symphony Orchestra is led here by John Georgiatis.

0: It's called Memory of Covent Garden, and it includes some wonderful folk tunes from England, Champagne Charlie, The Flying Trapeze, and Home Sweet Home. And that's the work of Johann Strauss Jr. back in 1867 when he was doing his England tour. Here on KMFA, such wonderful music, Mozart coming up, Dvorak as well, so stick around.
1: 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Complimentary beer, pretzels, and other refreshments will be served this Saturday, July 18th, at the Neil Cochran House Museum. More information at beethoven.com.
0: Well, Mozart was certainly a child prodigy, but he did need some training from early on. And so at the age of 11, his father decided to give him some teaching exercises, and some piano concertos were the result. Here's the piano concerto number 4 in G major by Mozart. Pianist and conductor Daniel Barenboim joins the English Chamber Orchestra.

The Piano Concerto number 4 in G major, that's Kursche listing 41, a work that Mozart wrote when he was 11 years old. Wow. The English Chamber Orchestra, led by Daniel Barenboim, he was also the pianist in that particular concerto, right here on Classical 89.5 KMFA. Well, something a bit more dramatic from Antonín Dvořák, an 1883 composition, his Scherzo Capriccioso. It's a little bit darker than his earlier Slavonic works like the dances and such, but it's a beautiful piece. Here's the London Symphony Orchestra led by István Kertész.

0: The London Symphony Orchestra, István Kertész at the baton, and the Scherzo Capriccioso by Antonín Dvořák, right here on Classical 89.5 KMFA. Béla Bartók's Romanian folk dances coming up in a moment. We'll also hear from the likes of Vivaldi and Mendelssohn and much more. So stay right where you are.
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The Orpheus Chamber Orchestra and the Romanian folk dances of Béla Bartók here on KMFA. I've heard them done very quickly, and I've heard them done very slowly, and the music still has the same magnificent character. So, tribute to Béla Bartók and his compositional skills in taking those folk dances and reworking them. Well, let's see. Coming up in the next little bit, we'll have pianist Laura Downs do a wonderful traditional work called Deep River. Also, Felix Mendelssohn and Frank Bridge. But a mandolin concerto by Antonio Vivaldi is what we have next. This has been arranged for guitar and performed today by guitarist Elliot Fisk, along with the Orchestra of St. Luke's.

Guitarist Elliot Fisk and the Orchestra of St. Luke's with the Mandolin Concerto in C Major by Antonio Vivaldi, arranged for guitar by Mr. Fisk, right here on Classical 89.5 KMFA. 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On stage beginning July 23rd at McCullough Theater on the UT campus. More information, tickets, and VIP packages are available at impactarts.org. Well, I'm Jeffrey Blair, and I appreciate your company this morning. Don't forget, coming up at 10 o'clock, it will be Wind and Rhythm with lots of great music for wind ensembles and bands. And then From the Top at 11, where we feature some of our younger composers and performers. Let's see, Guillermo Delgado comes in at noon today to carry us all through the afternoon with wonderful music. And let's face it, just leave it right here on KMFA and you'll have great music all day long, including this piece called Deep River. It's a traditional work that was arranged for piano by Samuel Coleridge Taylor. Here we have pianist Laura Downs.

That's called Deep River, a traditional piece performed today by Laura Downs here on KMFA. And Felix Mendelssohn is what we have next. This is his Octet for Strings, his Opus 20. And instead of just taking two string quartets and mashing them together, he basically wrote for eight various string players. And it really is beautiful the way that the melodies and the themes weave in and out amongst all of the players. Everybody gets a chance to shine at some point or another. But today we feature violinist Daniel Hope along with the Chamber Orchestra of Europe.

We featured Daniel Hope in that performance, along with the Chamber Orchestra of Europe and the Octet for Strings in E-flat Major, the Opus 20 of Felix Mendelssohn, right here on KMFA. Well, let's see, Frank Bridge up next. We've got time for a little piece called Sir Roger de Coverley. It was originally written for string quartet and based on a folk song that was originally written by John Playford back in 1685. Frank Bridge reworked it in 1922 to the work that we have next. Here's the English String Orchestra, led by William Boughton.

0: William Boughton leading the English String Orchestra in a piece called Sir Roger de Coverley, a folk song originally by John Playford back in the late 1600s. Frank Bridge took that melody in 1922 and created the work we just heard right here on Classical 89.5 KMFA. I'm Jeffrey Blair. Thank you so much for allowing me to be a part of your Saturday, and I hope you have a wonderful day.
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2: Welcome to Wind and Rhythm, the radio show dedicated to band music. I am David Lawrence, and on this episode we are celebrating the sounds of the clarinet. It's a wonderfully versatile instrument, capable of different tone colors depending on the highness or lowness of the notes it plays, and its sound also blends well with other instruments, making it very good in supportive roles in an ensemble, although today we'll be hearing it in a starring role. We'll hear solo clarinet works by Henri Ribaud and Libby Larson, works for clarinet ensemble by Jan Bondarost, Kunihiko Furukawa, and Percy Granger, and clarinet features by Frank Tekeli, Jesus Santandreu, and Benny Goodman, right here at the gathering place for people who love band music, Wind and Rhythm. Thank you for joining us. So let's start with this piece by the Dumka Clarinet Ensemble from Lyon, France, written by Yuval Miesenmacher. This is Sephardish Dance.

French composer Henri Ribaud wrote this next piece specifically for a clarinet competition for the Paris Conservatory in 1901. You see, final exams at the conservatory called for students to memorize a special piece, and an award was given for the best performance. Ribaud's piece was loved so much that it was used many times after 1901 and has since become a well-respected piece in the clarinet repertoire. Here to play it is Michael Edwards with Timothy Bach on piano accompaniment. This is Solo de Concours.

Now next we're going to feature a longer piece by Spanish composer Jesus Santandreu. It premiered in 2019 with the North Texas Wind Symphony, and it featured the Barcelona Clarinet Players. It's an intense and multifaceted work that shifts moods throughout. And here to play it, we have, of course, the North Texas Wind Symphony under Eugene Corporon with the Barcelona Clarinet Players in that inaugural performance. This is Blueprints.

0: And that was Blueprint by Jesus Santenduro. Now we need to take a really quick break here, but in just a moment, we're going to be back with works by Jan van der Oost, Libby Larson, Frank Tekeli, and Benny Goodman, all right here at The Gathering Place for people who love band music. I'm David Lawrence, and this is Wind and Rhythm.
1: 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From playwright Susan Laurie Parks, Sally and Tom explores the complicated relationship between Sally Hemings and Thomas Jefferson, challenging familiar narratives about American history. By questioning whose voices are remembered and whose aren't, this new play asks us to take a closer look at the stories we inherit. On the Clayburg stage, July 22nd through August 23rd. 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
0: Welcome back to Wind and Rhythm. I'm David Lawrence, and for this episode, we are featuring the clarinet, with works like this piece coming up by Jan van der Oost. It gets its name from the grasslands in Hungary, and it's inspired by the Romani people that can be found living there. Here is the Walter Boykins Clarinet Choir with the fourth movement of Pushta.

And now we move to Japan for a piece by Kunihiko Furukawa. It's played here by the Tokyo Sereno Bass Clarinet Ensemble, and it starts out with some clarinet sound effects mimicking seabirds. This is Japanese Songs and Japanese Sea Tour.

And that was Japan Songs and Japanese Sea Tour by Kunihiko Furukawa. Now, once again, we jump around to another area of the world. Here, Percy Grainger gives us an Irish reel. He writes about the work, "Melody seems to me to provide music with initiative, whereas rhythm appears to me to exert an enslaving influence. For that reason, I have tried to avoid regular rhythmic domination in my music. Equally with melody, I praise discordant harmony because of the emotion and compassionate sway it exerts." Here's the University of Florida Clarinet Ensemble under Mitchell Estrin with "Molly on the Shore."

Now, dance is the inspiration for this next piece by Libby Larson entitled Dancing Solo. She writes, "Dancing alone, improvising with the shadows, the air, on an inner beat, upon a fleeting feeling, has always enthralled me. With Dancing Solo, I am making a dance for clarinet, a dance composed of color, rhythm, beat, implied and explicit, and breath. The music is the dance, and the dance is the music." Here is clarinetist Tasha Warren with the fourth movement of this work, Flat Out.

Now, one of the most renowned clarinetists of the jazz age is Benny Goodman. He wrote a piece, Slip Disc, that is recreated here by the U.S. Army Field Band Chamber Winds Clarinet Quartet.

And now, continuing with that jazz influence, we have this piece by Frank Ticelli. It's part of a larger clarinet concerto he wrote, highlighting famous American composers. The first and second movements honor George Gershwin and Aaron Copland, but we'll hear the third and final movement honoring Leonard Bernstein. Ticelli writes, "I imagined Bernstein perched on a pulpit, a podium, passionately preaching about music as a powerful and necessary force for humanity. It swoons, sighs, seduces, and then suddenly takes off in double time, dancing all the way." Here is the California State University Fullerton Wind Symphony under Mitchell Fennell with Håkon Rosengren on solo clarinet. This is Riffs for Lenny.

And that was Riffs for Lenny by Frank DeKelly. Well, thank you for joining us for this carefully crafted collection of clarinet compositions. I'm David Lawrence, and it has been a pleasure sharing this music with you. Our theme this week was performed by the Indiana University of Pennsylvania Brass under the direction of Jack Stamp. Wind and Rhythm is produced by Eric Noble, and Brad Perita maintains our website, windandrhythm.com, as well as our Facebook, X, and Instagram accounts. Our executive director is Paul Stanifer. Wind and Rhythm is distributed by PRX, the Public Radio Exchange. And thanks again for joining us here at The Gathering Place for people who love band music. I'm David Lawrence, and this is Wind and Rhythm.

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And thank you again for joining us here at The Gathering Place for people who love band music. I'm David Lawrence, and this is Wind and Rhythm.

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0: You're listening to From the Top. I'm your host, pianist Peter Dugan. We just heard 17-year-old violinist Joshua Song from Northvale, New Jersey, perform Fritz Kreisler's Slavonic Fantasy, based on themes by Dvorak. I performed with Joshua on the piano. The young people we'll meet on From the Top today are exceptional as always. There's a young composer who leapt past 2 years of school and is now headed off to college at just 16 years old. A bassoonist who's a beautiful player, but also a serious athlete, and is planning to study neuroscience at Princeton. It's easy to describe our young guests as gifted or talented. What really connects them all is their tenacity, the sweat and perseverance that have gotten them to this point. The confidence that these artists bring to their music and to life in general has been earned through really hard work and discipline. And with that in mind, let's meet Joshua Song, the violinist and Jack Kent Cook young artist whose beautiful playing we just heard. Joshua, you have so much soul when you perform that piece. It brings back this sort of melancholy nostalgia of the Kreisler era. I loved playing with you.
1: Thank you. So much fun working with you.
0: So I know you come from a very musical family. Tell me about what it was like growing up with parents who played.
1: My dad is a clarinetist and my mom is a flautist, but she took violin lessons to help me understand the technique and the form. She's been a crucial part of my development as a musician. Till I was 12 years old, every day she sat with me and practiced.
0: So after years of having that, was it weird to suddenly have to be your own disciplinarian?
1: Yeah, certainly. There was a transitionary period where she'd just leave me on my own. I had no idea what I was doing because my mom had been dictating my practice for years. Finding my practice habits, finding the way that I resonate with my instrument without anyone's help, that was a big journey that I had to take.
0: Yeah, for sure. Necessary part of growing up.
1: Mm-hmm.
0: So I know you also have a sister who plays, but she's also a power lifter, and the two of you got really into this. Tell me what powerlifting is, and then does it relate to music?
1: So powerlifting is all about lifting as much weight as possible.
0: Okay. Terrifying.
1: It is. It's terrifying, but I think it really helped me with my physical and mental health, but also gave me some insights, as you said, about my music.
0: Yeah.
1: What I noticed when I was doing that was this thing called like neuromuscular adaptations.
0: Okay.
1: Powerlifters, when they don't lift for a certain period of time and they go back to do a certain lift, say it's a squat, then they won't be able to do the same amount of weight. And the reason why isn't because that they've lost muscle. It's because they've lost the neurological connection to that muscle. It's the mental pathway that they made to the muscles that made them lose the efficiency that they need to get the weight up.
0: Right. Mm-hmm. So it's like the power of the mind.
1: Yeah.
0: Over the pure physical development of muscle. And do you feel like you can think that way now when you approach the violin?
1: Yeah, I think so. Like people talk about muscle memory. Your brain creates a pattern to a certain muscular path. When you don't practice for a certain period of time, that's that neurological connection that you've lost with your muscles, you know, habits of holding your instrument. If I'm holding my bow, you gotta develop certain habits and you gotta keep them there or else you're gonna lose it, right?
0: Gotcha. Obviously, you think about music and you think about everything from such an intellectual, logical standpoint. Talk to me a little bit about how sometimes that's been a challenge when it comes to expressing yourself musically.
1: Yeah, so there was a point in time where I kind of viewed music as like almost a science. And the thing about science is you want to be efficient. And if you do that technically, then you lose some of the musical aspect, right? Because if you're just looking for efficiency, then you miss. So let's say it's a forte passage, right? And you want to be really strong. If you just focus on efficiency of your bow or efficiency of your fingerings, you can lose the expressive nature of what music is all about.
0: So what have you been able to do to help get in touch with that emotional side, that artistic side?
1: Imagery. So Sibelius, violin concerto. The beginning of that concerto is, I like to imagine it as like a water horizon with a lot of fog in it. And that allows me to get into the mood of the music without having to like remember a million different technical cues.
0: Yeah, makes perfect sense. Mm-hmm. Get lost in the imagery. Before we go, I have to congratulate you because I understand you've made a decision for next year. Yeah. Where are you headed?
1: The Columbia Juilliard program.
0: It's infamously difficult, but I have no doubt at all that you're going to flourish there. Can't wait to see where your future takes you. Josh, it's been such a pleasure.
1: So good talking to you.
0: Joshua Song, 17 years old from Northvale, New Jersey. Now let's meet 18-year-old bassoonist Eleanor Ha from Upper Saddle River, New Jersey. Eleanor and I will perform the first movement of Lubos Sluka's sonata originally for cello and piano, but you'll hear it now on bassoon and piano. This piece was totally unknown to me when Eleanor introduced it to us, and I'm really excited to share it with all of you. Eleanor, whenever you're ready, let's take it from the top.

0: pianist Eleanor Ha performed the first movement of Lubos Sluka's sonata, originally for cello and piano, but of course you heard it on bassoon and piano. I'm Peter Dugan. I was joining Eleanor at the piano. Eleanor, it's great to have you on From the Top.
1: It's great to be here.
0: So much fun to play that with you. That piece is haunting.
1: Mm-hmm.
0: And the color you get out of the bassoon is really dark and evocative. It's gloomy, you know? Is that kind of what you're going for with that?
1: Yeah, in the first part.
0: It's beautiful.
1: Thank you.
0: I know you come from a very musical family, right?
1: Yes.
0: Mom is a pianist.
1: Mm-hmm.
0: Your dad used to play the saxophone. So how on earth did you end up with the bassoon?
1: So when I was younger, I played piano, following my mom's footsteps. And then I played cello for a period of time, didn't really like it as much. So then I started playing the bassoon in summer of going into seventh grade. I excelled pretty quickly. I've been playing bassoon ever since.
0: It's interesting to me that you came to it from the cello because it's kind of
1: registers. Because I wanted to play a woodwind instrument, so we were picking between clarinet, flute, bassoon, oboe, and bassoon's the only one with like bass clef, so
0: right.
1: We thought it would help.
0: You already learned bass clef, and I was like, all right, I know the clef.
1: Yeah.
0: You seem to have a real connection with the instrument. Did it happen kind of instantaneously for you?
1: I feel like it was pretty quickly that I really enjoyed playing it. I got into this Juilliard pre-college program going into middle school. So then I got to make friends very quickly around like woodwind and like bassoonists. So I think it also helped with that connection.
0: Right, you got immersed.
1: Mm-hmm.
0: You mentioned your mom is a pianist. I know you perform with her a lot.
1: Mm-hmm.
0: I'm having to fill her shoes today. what's it like making music with your mom?
1: It's really great.
0: Yeah?
1: It's very convenient also. We're very close. Oh. Also, being able to connect with her through music is an added bonus.
0: That's great. You're lucky to have that.
1: Very lucky.
0: August 2022 was the best month of your life. What happened during that time?
1: The summer of 2022, I got into this program called NYU USA, which is National Youth Orchestra.
0: Mm-hmm.
1: And from mid-July to August, I was with this group of musicians from all over the United States.
0: Mm-hmm.
1: We had 2 weeks of really intensive rehearsals. We were preparing to play Mahler 5 and Elgar Cello Concerto on this European tour. I got to experience so many places. I got to meet so many amazing people, make these lifelong connections. We were just making amazing music every other night on this tour. We performed at the Ravello Festival. We had an amazing sunset while playing Elgar. I wasn't in the Elgar, so I got to like listen backstage, and there's like this like pink and blue and purple sunset.
0: I mean, if this isn't enough to convince everyone that we all need to study a musical instrument and join a youth orchestra, I don't know what is. Another thing that makes you very happy, I know, is sports. Tennis.
1: And golf.
0: And golf.
1: Yes.
0: So what do you love about these sports?
1: I've been like a fairly active child since I was little. I made a lot of friends through playing tennis because you do like clinics. Playing for a high school team, you get to experience a new aspect of it because you have to win as a team in order to win the entire match.
0: Right,
1: so it's not just playing for yourself.
0: That's cool. And tell me about golf. What do you love about that?
1: Yeah, so I started playing golf during the pandemic. Me and my dad would go into the range a lot at nights. And I think the skills that I've learned by playing music basically my whole life, just like this idea of slow practice and like practicing until you get it right.
0: Yeah.
1: It translates to golf as well because you have to really nail your swing and nail the basics before you can like hit a perfect driver, like 250 yards or whatever. So like I would spend a lot of time at the range just repeating the same small steps like 10, 20 times.
0: Right. People who have studied an instrument definitely learn the hard way that you have to be patient and stuff doesn't just click overnight.
1: Yep.
0: What are your plans for next year?
1: Yeah, so I applied for Princeton University Restrictive Early Action, and I got in. It was one of the best moments of my life, probably.
0: Congrats on everything, Eleanor.
1: Thank you.
0: It's really wonderful, and I so enjoyed playing with you.
1: Thank you.
0: Eleanor Ha, 18 years old, from Upper Saddle River, New Jersey. Do you want to get a behind-the-scenes look at the making of From the Top? This season, From the Top is recording in studios around the country. We'll be visiting New York, Boston, Austin, Minneapolis, Los Angeles, and Philadelphia. And we're giving some lucky folks guest passes to watch our recording sessions in action. 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
1: On From the Top, we get to meet young artists who have learned that their raw talent and intelligence, as impressive as those qualities are not enough to reach their goals. They already know that self-discipline and day-to-day effort are the keys to success. Now, let's meet Edwin Osorio, a 17-year-old trombonist from Ann Arbor, Michigan, who is no stranger to hard work and has overcome many challenges as the first musician in his family. He'll be performing two dances by Jean-Michel Defay with Susan Snyder at the piano. Whenever you're ready, why don't you two take it from the top?
2: Thank you so much.

0: That was 17-year-old trombonist Edwin Osorio from Ann Arbor, Michigan. He performed the first of Jean-Michel Defay's two dances for trombone and piano. Susan Snyder was at the piano. Edwin is one of our Jack Kent Cook young artists. Edwin, you really showed off the full range of the trombone. You gave us all of the sweetness and also that intensity that that instrument is capable of. Bravo.
1: Thank you so much. I'm really grateful to be here and be given this opportunity.
0: Well, we're happy to have you. There are a lot of kids who come on from the top who come from musical families. Was that the case for you?
1: No, I'm actually the first person in my extended family to pick up a musical instrument and pursue it.
0: And how does that make you feel, being kind of a trailblazer?
1: For a long, long time, I felt really, really at disadvantage, really behind. Like, how could I ever catch up? How could I ever compete? My peers have had like 3 more years of private lessons or musical experience on me because their parents wanted them to start private lessons really young. But yeah, I never had any of that. So I really owe it all to Interlochen to really help me experience all those things very quickly. But you know, now I don't really feel that anymore. I don't want to say I caught up, but I feel really confident with where I am and where I'm heading in my musical journey.
0: That's great. Tell me about that moment that you arrived at Interlochen. Had you ever had a private lesson at that point?
1: So I had maybe 1 or 2 lessons before I knew I was going to Interlochen. And then before that, I had a couple mini lessons with my band director. But wow. Other than that, no, I really, really didn't. I barely knew what an excerpt was, if I was being honest.
0: Let's go to another interest of yours outside of music, nutritional health sciences. Tell me what draws you to that and why is it important to you?
1: Yeah. So growing up, I was really, really overweight and like struggling with a lot of other issues that were very common in my extended family. We grew up not so, you know, affluent. And so we didn't have access to quality food. A lot of it would just be my parents getting takeout when they come home from work from like 9 p.m. or something like that. Mm-hmm. There weren't a lot of like home cooked meals, but especially in adolescence. And then when we were sent home from Interlochen in March of 2020, I had a lot more time on my hands. I went on my own personal journey of health. You know, there was a lot of struggle, I will say, you know, determining what works best for me. And I really just wanted to learn like the absolute facts. I thankfully can say now that I feel like I found that through like a lot of research and like trial. I feel like I'm at a place with myself where, you know, that's something that I'm really strongly educated in. And I would hate to see anyone else struggle through something so like intimate with themselves. So yeah, that's where my passion really started.
0: It sounds like you are in a position where you could help other folks with this. You've mentioned that the Latino community is really important to you. Could you talk more about your identity and how it's sort of shaped your own journey in music?
1: Both my parents are immigrants from Mexico. They came here now like 21-ish years ago. I was born in Ann Arbor. I'd say it was a really, really unique experience growing up. They had just gotten here. They didn't really come from money. They came from, you know, really bad places from Mexico, which is why they moved. They were constantly working. My older brother, he would be the one to take care of me a lot. That was how it was for a good amount of my childhood. Like even applying to Interlochen was a bit of a challenge because things that Interlochen was requesting, like for financial aid, I really had to like dig it out of them. It was hard, like being 14, submitting your own tax forms for like financial aid and stuff.
0: Yeah.
1: But you know, even with all the struggles, I can confidently say that I had a really, really great childhood. They were able to send me to like a really great boarding school. We would always have like the best vacations. They would always save up money for those.
0: That's great. Before we go, I've got to congratulate you on being one of our Jack Kent Cook young artists. What does it mean to you to be a recipient?
1: I'm really, really eternally grateful for everything that From the Top has given me with this award. You know, I've been able to purchase a new trombone with the award. You know, I was a custom horn. I went to the Shires factory for a day. Being able to have this opportunity to, yeah, buy a new horn, you know, I knew that was something that would have been an obstacle to overcome with my family. I'm just eternally grateful.
0: Well, we're so happy to support you, and if that's how you sound on your old horn, I can't wait to hear you on the new instrument. It's going to be magic. Edwin, thank you for your performance and for being with us today.
1: Thank you so much for having me.
0: 17-year-old trombonist Edwin Osorio from Ann Arbor, Michigan.
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0: Welcome back to From the Top. I'm your host, pianist Peter Dugan. It's so great to be with all of you this week and every week, thanks to the generosity of Susan and Gerald Slavitt. If you're just joining us, we've been listening to young musicians who, even as teenagers, learned that hard work and commitment are the real tools of the trade. Now let's meet our next young performer, Madeline Zoller, an 18-year-old flutist from Hamilton, Ohio. Madeline, welcome to From the Top.
8: Thank you so much for having me.
0: What are you going to play today, and who is there with you at the piano?
8: I am playing Henri Bousset's Prelude et Scherzo, and then at the piano I have Miss Susan Snyder.
0: Great. Whenever you're ready, why don't you and Susan Snyder take this piece from the top?

0: 18-year-old flutist Madeline Zoller from Hamilton, Ohio, performed Henri Bousset's Prelude and Scherzo for flute and piano with Susan Snyder at the piano. Madeline is one of our Jack Kent Cook young artists. Madeline, it was a stunning performance. Such clarity of phrasing and articulation. Your double tonguing is so clean. Just really impressive.
1: Thank you so much.
0: Obviously, that piece is very comfortable for you to play, but what about orchestral stuff? Have you gotten to fall in love with any symphonic works lately?
1: Yeah, we just did American in Paris a few weeks ago. We did the suite. That was actually the first piece I ever heard a professional orchestra play. And so getting to play that was like a nice, sweet, like, oh, I did it moment.
0: Yeah. You're one of our Jack Kent Cook young artists. We're super excited to help support your journey. It can be tough to pursue a career in classical music. It can be expensive. I know, like, I could not have gone and studied music without scholarship help.
1: I think it's definitely hard to be a classical musician if you aren't super wealthy. To go to Interlaken, I had to apply for scholarships, obviously, and then like appeal for more financial aid. And then I had to start a GoFundMe to raise more money. Yeah. And that worked. And that was great. And I'm forever grateful for everyone.
0: One of the things that I and, you know, all of us at From the Top want to see, and I'm sure you feel this too, is a future where this field of classical music can be open to everyone. And it's a reminder why all of the folks who help support classical music and scholarships, they're really opening doors for people like you, for people like me, who wouldn't have been able to afford it otherwise. What are you planning on using the funds for?
1: I actually just bought a flute.
0: Wait, the one that you just
1: performed
0: on? Yeah,
1: the one I just played on.
0: Oh my gosh. It sounded like you've been playing on that instrument for a while. Like, you seemed really comfortable on it.
1: Yeah, I've had it for a little under a month. It's a Powell.
0: And loving it?
1: Loving it.
0: Well, congrats. I'm really happy for you. Before we go, what's the deal with cartwheels?
1: Oh, I love doing cartwheels. There's actually a wind symphony piece that we're doing this cycle where I may or may not be doing a cartwheel.
0: What?
1: Yeah, on stage. But other than that, out of nowhere, I'll just go, I need to do a cartwheel right now. And so because of this, I have convinced my theory teacher to do multiple cartwheels in class. I was like, I have to do a cartwheel right now. And then I did. And he was like, what is wrong with you? And then I, for the next 10 minutes, I was like, Dr. Childs, you have to do a cartwheel right here, right now. And then he did one.
0: And he just did it in front of the whole class. See, that's a great teacher. Well, if anyone could inspire me or any of us to do a cartwheel, it's you. You've just got such a wonderful energy to everything you do. And I'm going to go try a cartwheel in the privacy of my home where no one can see me. You'll have us all cartwheeling all over town because that's just the kind of person you are. Thanks for being with us, Madeline.
1: Thanks for having me.
0: 18-year-old flutist Madeline Zoller, originally from Hamilton, Ohio, now studying at the Interlaken Arts Academy in Michigan. I just loved getting to know Madeline, and it's so clear with her and all the young artists on From the Top that talent is not wasted on the young. Our next musician is 16-year-old composer Lily Masoudi. Now, I'm not sure if she knows how to do a cartwheel, but give her some snacks and a pile of music theory homework, and she's a happy camper. Lily, welcome.
2: Thank you.
0: I'm really excited to hear your music.
2: Thank you.
0: Tell me the title of the piece and tell me all about it.
2: So this piece is kind of like bridging my very nerdy composer side and my like very emotionally driven composer side. It's called 2222. It was inspired by that weird date that happened last year, February 2nd, 2022.
0: Like, was it supposed to be like the Groundhog Day of all Groundhog Days?
2: Yeah. Yeah, I think so.
0: But nothing special really happened.
2: Yeah. And I was thinking a lot about that. And hence I ended up playing with the interval of a second a lot.
0: Nice.
2: And just thinking about the idea of kind of tension that keeps simmering and never fully resolves.
0: Cool. Can't wait to hear it. Let's hear it now. Here's 2222 by 16-year-old Lily Masoudi.

0: 2222 by 16-year-old Lily Masudi. Performed by Isaac Erb on bassoon, Stephen Lamb on tuba, Greg Jukes on vibraphone, and Sergio Munoz on viola. Lily is from Cranford, New Jersey. She's here with me right now. Wow, that was unsettling. I think that's what you're going for,
1: yeah.
0: Right? And what instruments are we hearing in this piece?
1: Viola, bassoon, vibraphone, and tuba.
0: Pretty unique ensemble.
1: Yeah, I wrote this piece for the New York Youth Symphony. Dr. Kyle Blaha, the director of that program, like assigned this ensemble to some of us who had expressed an interest in writing for eclectic instrumentations.
0: Nice.
1: But yeah, I was like really excited about the ensemble, honestly. Like it was hard, but it was really fun.
0: A bowed vibraphone. It's such a cool sound. So you just pull the bow across the top of the...
1: Yeah, they use like a bass bow or a cello bow.
0: Gotcha.
1: Yeah.
0: It's really eerie and yeah, just this feeling of simmering tension. You
1: mm-hmm.
0: did such a good job of creating
1: Thank
0: that.
1: You.
0: Talk to me a little bit about how you got into classical composition, or I guess what we would call classical composition, because I know it was sort of a circuitous route.
1: Yeah, so like my mom put me in like classical piano lessons when I was like 5, and I did those like until I was almost 12, and then I quit because I had gotten to a point where my teacher was wanting me to enter all these competitions, and I was like, but I'm a child and I'm stressed and I just like wasn't finding enjoyable anymore.
0: Mm-hmm.
1: So I ended up doing jazz, and then that was like at the same time where I decided to do composition. So my last year of piano lessons, I had been asking my piano teacher to also like teach me composition with the plan to apply for the summer composition program, MSM.
0: Yeah.
1: And then I met my private teacher through there.
0: Do you still play jazz piano, or how long did that part of your training last?
1: This time last year, I thought I was going to apply to college for jazz piano and be like a professional jazz pianist.
0: Yeah.
1: And then I got into the summer composition program at Tanglewood.
0: Oh, yeah. It's a big deal.
1: I'm a senior right now. So that was the summer before my senior year. So I kind of switched gears again, and jazz is kind of on the back burner for
0: right.
1: now.
0: I mean, the cool thing is that jazz is essentially spontaneous composition.
1: That's exactly what it is. Like, yeah, that's what improvisation is.
0: Right. I want to hear a little bit about your compositional process. Where did the ideas start? How do they germinate?
1: That's a great question. I feel like I usually start conceptually. Like I usually think about an idea or like an image that I want to convey. And then a lot of it is like very intuitive. I just like hear in my head and then I just mess around with it. And if I still like it in like a week, then it's like part of the piece. So I just kind of like write things down as they come to me.
0: And when you say mess around with it, is that you at the piano messing around?
1: Not usually.
0: Wow.
1: I don't write at the piano. I find it like limiting.
0: That's kind of unusual, right? When we conjure up
1: that's
0: the
1: like
0: image,
1: the image of, a composer is like
0: they're there at the piano banging on, right?
1: No, like more accurate, it would be like me sitting in my bed at like 3 p.m. with like a giant pile of like dishes that are dirty and like.
0: How did the giant pile of dishes end up
1: like,
0: in the bed?
1: Because I procrastinate and then I like take snacks to my room to work on my piece, and then the dishes pile up because I'm like sitting there like thinking about the piece.
0: I see.
1: Yeah, it's not glamorous.
0: I think all composers have those sort of heroes or icons who inspire them, and I've heard that one of yours is Julius Eastman.
1: Yeah.
0: Tell us a little bit about who he is and why he's inspiring to you.
1: Yeah, Julius Eastman is, well, he was a composer in like around, I think, the 80s. And because a lot of, I guess, orchestras are kind of trying to like diversify their programs, his music is kind of finally getting the recognition that it deserves.
0: Mm-hmm.
1: It didn't for a while because he was a Black gay composer in the 80s, and he ended up dying homeless of AIDS when his music really should have been like on every program ever. He also had quite a bit of success during his career too.
0: Mm-hmm. I was wondering if you could talk a little bit about your own identity, like how that has shaped your interest in justice and activism, and also how that relates to your music.
1: Yeah, I mean, I have a lot of these like intersectional labels that you could put on me. I definitely am not the face of classical music. It's another one of the reasons that I'm not too into the label of classical composer because that's not the music of my heritage. I'm Iranian. Mm-hmm. Western classical music has kind of expanded to include everyone, but I'm hesitant to just like expand Western classical music to people of all cultures without also creating a space for people of all cultures to bring their classical music into the canon.
0: Right.
1: Because, okay, great. Like, thank you for allowing me to have a space and a voice in Western classical music. Now, can I show you my quote unquote classical music that is equally complex and important to my heritage that also has a space? Mm-hmm, so I think it has to go both ways.
0: Yeah, for sure. And that it's more about, like you said, expanding the canon.
1: The argument people always make is, oh, well, classical music has long forms and it's notated. I think that's the reason people like look down on jazz compared to classical music, because it's not overly notated.
0: Mm-hmm. We could obviously go on about this forever. And it's clear that you and I see eye to eye on this. And let's not forget that you and I adore the classics too, and that there's just room for so much.
1: Right? For sure.
0: And it's about expansion and widening this canon that we love. You're 16 and you're starting college, which is unusual. How did you get to the point to be a 16-year-old going to college? What are the sort of pros and cons of where you find yourself right now?
1: Yeah. So I was like identified as gifted or whatever when I was little. And towards the end of third grade, it started becoming clear that like I wasn't being challenged in school. So my mom started talking to like the administration. I was able to test out of fourth grade, and I ended up doing the same thing with sixth grade later on. I don't know. It was always really good for me because like I tend to get along with people older than me, like better than I get along with people my own age. Mm-hmm. Obviously, it's like really scary to be like going to college at 16, but like I could have taken a gap year if I wanted to, and I'm not. Mm-hmm. So it can definitely be seen as me like kind of rushing to have like a career and stuff. But like, I think it also brings me a lot of like excitement and just pure joy.
0: It's important to me that people understand you seem so grounded.
1: Yeah, I feel like this is where I'm meant to be. Like, I have my childish side, but I also think a lot about the world and like the big things that I want to do, and I'm ready to just start doing them, you know?
0: Quite frankly, Lily, I think you can do just about anything you set your mind to. I really mean
1: it. Thank you so much.
0: It's been a pleasure having you. 16-year-old composer Lily Masoudi from Cranford, New Jersey. I hope you all enjoyed getting to know these tenacious and hardworking young musicians as much as I did. Thank you to all of them for their performances, for their great stories, and their wisdom. And thanks to all of you for listening and spending some time with us. I'm your host, Peter Dugan. Please join me next week for more sublime music here on From the Top.

0: Thanks to all the sound engineers who worked on today's program. 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And John Weston at Futura Productions in Boston, Massachusetts. 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

The Overture for a Mask, music by the Anglo-Irish composer born in 1894, E.J. Moran. Sir Adrian Bolt led the London Philharmonic. I'm Guillermo Delgado, and this is Saturday Matinee. It's another wonderful day to be a KMFA fan and listener. I hope you're having a good weekend and you're ready for a great afternoon of music. Later on, one of the Swedish Rhapsodies by Hugo Alvén, as well as some music for the oboe by Camille Saint-Saëns. Right now, we'll hear the Beaux-Arts Trio perform the Piano Trio in G major by Johann Nepomuk Hummel.

0: Johann Nepomuk Hummel's Piano Trio in G Major, Opus 35, that was the Beaux-Arts Trio performing. This is Classical 89.5 Saturday Matinee. I'm Guillermo Delgado, and I hope you're having a great afternoon. 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

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Here's music next by Hugo Alvain, his Swedish Rhapsody No. 2. We'll hear the Royal Scottish Orchestra perform. Nicholas Veelin is their conductor.

0: A performance by the Royal Scottish Orchestra, the Swedish Rhapsody No. 2 by Hugo Alvén. Nicholas Veilan was the conductor. I'm Guillermo Delgado. 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
0: Our next piece of music is by Camille Saint-Saëns and was composed in 1921, the year of Saint-Saëns' death. In a letter that he wrote earlier that year, he said to a friend of his, "At the moment, I am concentrating my last reserves on giving rarely considered instruments a chance to be heard." Speaking about this next piece we're going to hear, his oboe sonata in D major. Here's a performance by Ingo Goretzky, the oboist, as well as pianist Leonard Hokanson. They're joined by the ensemble Villa Musica.

0: Our oboist was Ingo Goritsky, performing with pianist Leonard Hokinson. They also performed with the ensemble Villa Musica, the Oboe Sonata in D Major by Camille Saint-Saëns. I'm Guillermo Delgado. This is Saturday Matinee.
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A performance by the Deutsche Oper and Berlin Orchestra, led by Christian Thielemann. That was the Capriccio Prelude by Richard Strauss. I'm Guillermo Delgado, and I'm glad you're tuned in to Saturday Matinee this afternoon. Hope you're having a fun weekend and looking forward to music by Stravinsky later on, as well as a suite by Henry Purcell. Right now, music by the younger Haydn brother. This is Michael Haydn's Six Menuetti. Here's the Chamber Academy, the German Chamber Academy Neuss, led by Johannes Goritzky.

0: Six Menuetti by the younger of the Haydn brothers, Michael Haydn. That was a performance by the German Chamber Academy Neues, led by Johannes Goretzky, here on Classical 89.5 KMFA. I'm Guillermo Delgado.
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The Suite in G Major by Henry Purcell. We heard the London Baroque perform here on KMFA. I hope you're enjoying the music this Saturday afternoon. I'm Guillermo Delgado, and we have music by Stravinsky next. This is his Punchinella Suite, which is a rather fun storyline. It has a fun storyline of Punchinella, who's a real ladies' man, and gets in all sorts of trouble. We'll hear a performance by the Orpheus Chamber Orchestra.

The Pulcinella Suite by Igor Stravinsky. We heard the Orpheus Chamber Orchestra perform here on Classical 89.5 KMFA.

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The Portuguese Inn Overture by Luigi Cherubini. That was the Academy of St. Martin in the Fields performing, led by Sir Neville Mariner, here on KMFA 89.5. I hope you're having a great weekend. I'm Guillermo Delgado.

0: Shakaras por primer tono, music by Lucas Ruiz de Ribayas. That was the Harp Consort performing. I'm Guillermo Delgado. Hope you're having a great weekend.
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0: I'm Guillermo Delgado, and I'm glad you're tuned in today. If there's music you'd like to hear on Sunday afternoons, you can email us at requests@kmfa.org. Do that during the week so we can get the music queued up by the weekends. And then you can tune in every Sunday from 1 to 5 p.m. And today we've got some music next by Giuseppe Verdi. This is music from Il Trovatore, the ballet music. We'll hear the Monte Carlo National Opera Orchestra perform. Antonio de Almeida is their conductor.

0: Ballet music from Verdi's Il Trovatore. That was the Monte Carlo National Opera Orchestra. Antonio de Almeida was their conductor. This is Classical 89.5 Saturday Matinee. I'm Guillermo Delgado.
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1: 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From playwright Susan Laurie Parks, Sally and Tom explores the complicated relationship between Sally Hemings and Thomas Jefferson, challenging familiar narratives about American history. By questioning whose voices are remembered and whose aren't, this new play asks us to take a closer look at the stories we inherit. 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

0: The Irish composer John Field's Romance in E-flat Major. Elizabeth Joy Rowe was our pianist. I'm Guillermo Delgado. 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

0: The Cleopatra Overture by Domenico Cimarosa is starting our 3 o'clock hour. That was the Nikolaus Esterhazy Sinfonia. You're tuned in to KMFA 89.5. I'm Guillermo Delgado. Music this hour by Turlough O'Carolan, an Irish composer, as well as music by William Boyce and Kodai towards the end of the hour. Right now, here's pianist Garrick Olson coming up soon.
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William Boyce's Symphony No. 2, the Aradia Ensemble performed, led by Kevin Mallon. 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I'm Guillermo Delgado, and glad you're with us this Saturday afternoon. We have music by an Irish composer next. This is Turlough O'Carolan's Three Irish Songs. We'll hear a couple of guitarists performing. This is John Williams and Timothy Kane.

three Irish songs by composer Turlough O'Carolan. We heard guitarist John Williams and guitarist Timothy Kane perform on KMFA's Saturday Matinee. Hope you're having a great weekend and a great afternoon. We're going to hear music next by Kodály, the Hungarian composer. This is music commissioned for the 80th anniversary of the Budapest Philharmonic Society, and it's based on the folk music of Galanta, where Kodály lived for several years. These are the Dances of Galanta. Here's the Hungarian State Orchestra, led by Adam Fischer.

0: The Hungarian State Orchestra performed The Dances of Galanta by Kodály. Their conductor was Adam Fischer. You're listening to Saturday Matinee. I'm Guillermo Delgado. Music by Brahms to kick off the next hour.
1: 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On key and off beat.

Johannes Brahms's Hungarian Dance No. 6 in D major. We heard the Seattle Symphony perform, led by Gerard Schwartz. Here on KMFA's Saturday Matinee, hope you're having a great weekend and enjoying the music. We've got music by Mozart and Beethoven this hour. Right now, Beethoven's Romance No. 1 in G major. This is his Opus 40. The violinist is Henrik Schering, performing with the Royal Concertgebouw Orchestra, their conductor, Bernard Haitink.

wonderful performance by the Polish-Mexican violinist Henryk Gehring, who performed with the Royal Concertgebouw Orchestra. Bernard Haitink was their conductor, and they performed the Romance No. 1 in G major by Beethoven. You're listening to Saturday Matinee, and I'm so glad you're with us, as always. Thank you for listening to KMFA and all this wonderful music we have to share with you. Here's a favorite of many. It's one of Mozart's symphonies, one of his final symphonies, a symphony number 41 in C major, Kirchhoff 551, his Jupiter symphony. Here's the Kammerata Salzburg performing.

0: Mozart's Jupiter Symphony in C major, Camerata Salzburg, performed. Here on Classical 89.5 KMFA's Saturday Matinee, I'm Guillermo Delgado, and I hope you're having a great weekend. Thanks for tuning in.
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0: Here's music by American composer Amy Chaney Beach. In 1874 in New England, the seven-year-old Amy Beach was already preparing her first public recital. She'd be performing a Beethoven sonata, Chopin waltzes, and several of her own compositions. She had already been a composer for a few years at that time. Here's music for the piano, A Hermit Thrush at Eve. You'll hear pianist Joanne Polk perform.

A Hermit Thrush at Eve, music by Amy Beach, performed by pianist Joanne Polk. I'm Guillermo Delgado. I hope you have a great rest of your evening and stick around for Concierto at 5 o'clock.

That's Metamorfose, Metamorphosis, by the celebrated Brazilian-American composer Clarice Assad. Matthew Lipman played viola with pianist Henry Kramer. Clarice Assad is the daughter of guitarist Sergio Assad, who with his brother Odair has performed in a duo for decades. And before that, you heard them play Balu, or Balloon, from Sergio Assad's Brazilian suite. The brothers have played together since they were children, and they've collaborated with giants of classical and Latin American music, such as the father of new tango, Astor Piazzolla, and U.S.-American cellist, Yo-Yo Ma. It's all in the family for this episode of Concierto. 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

Two recordings featuring the guitar quartet Los Romeros, known as the Royal Family of the Guitar. You heard them play Vivaldi's Concerto, originally for four violins and orchestra, with the Academy of St. Martin in the Field, Iona Brown conducting. Before that, they performed with the Seville Royal Symphony, led by Rafael Frubeck de Burgos. They played Song to the Night from the Cienfuegos Concerto by the contemporary Spanish composer Lorenzo Palomo. Los Romeros was founded by Celedonio Romero with his three sons in 1960, and his wife Angelita Romero can be heard playing castanets on some of the quartet's recordings. They immigrated with their sons Angel, Celine, and Pepe to the United States in 1957. Angel left the quartet for a solo career. He was succeeded by Celine's son Celino, and Celedonio Romero died in 1996 and was replaced by Angel's son Lito. This is Concierto, featuring music by Spanish and Latin American composers and musicians, presented in English and in Spanish, and on this episode, it was all in the family. Soy Frank Dominguez. Hasta la próxima.

0: That's called Amor Lejano, Distant Love, by the Cuban virtuosa and composer Ernestina Lecuona y Casada. Antonio Iturrios was the pianist. Before that, you heard three selections from Ernestina's piano pupil and brother, Ernesto Lecuona. Morton Gould and his orchestra played Gitanerías, Gypsy Things, and before that, Tomás Tirino performed Lecuona's Waltz of the Nile and Diary of a Child. Ernesto Lecuona was born in Cuba in 1895, and after studying with his sister, a famous concert pianist, he then studied at the National Conservatory in Havana. Lecuona became one of the best-known musicians in Latin America, with successes in Europe and the United States, both for his popular songs and for his orchestral work, so much so that he earned comparisons to his U.S. contemporary, George Gershwin. It's all in the family on this edition of Concierto. I'm Frank Dominguez. After a short break, another pair of piano-playing siblings perform Mozart together.
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0: Está todo en la familia en esta edición del programa y concluimos con los pianistas españoles José y Amparo Iturbi. 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

0: Wrapping up the program with a historic recording from 1940 featuring the brother and sister pianists Jose and Amparo Iturbi with the Rochester Philharmonic Orchestra. They played the Concerto in E-flat by Mozart. Amparo Iturbi gave her debut concert at the age of 15 in Barcelona. This was followed by duo piano recitals with Jose, touring Italy, Switzerland, Belgium, the Netherlands, and England. Jose Iturbi is perhaps best known as an actor in Hollywood musical films of the 1940s, such as Anchors Away with Frank Sinatra and Gene Kelly. It's been all in the family on this edition of Concierto. Soy Frank Dominguez. Hasta la próxima.
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0: I really enjoy the power of the silence just before this chord, because it is such an arresting opening to a concerto and so powerful. But I love just before the bow hits the string, this incredible tension.
1: That's cellist Sheku Kanemason on the dramatic opening flourish to Elgar's Cello Concerto. On this week's Chicago Symphony Orchestra program, we'll hear this exciting young cellist making his CSO debut in this, one of his signature pieces. Later, we'll turn to another work filled with arresting gestures, Nielsen's Fifth Symphony. It includes a passage in which the snare drummer is called on to disrupt the rest of the performance. All of that, plus music by Beethoven and Hina Stera, is ahead on this week's CSO program. I'm your host, Lisa Simeone.
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1: Beethoven's opera Fidelio is the story of a man who has been unjustly imprisoned as part of a corrupt system. It's a theme that's given the opera modern-day resonance and has even inspired some productions in prisons around the country. Beethoven wrote no fewer than 4 overtures to the opera, the third of which you're about to hear. The Leonora Overture No. 3 outlines the plot of Fidelio, or Leonora, as it was originally titled.
3: In general, I sort of see them as established and independent concert pieces. And the No. 3, for me, is the most perfect of the 4.
1: Estonian conductor Paavo Järvi.
3: Because of its incredible virtuosity and unbelievable dramatic sense, number 3 for me is the most successful one, if you will. I like the total form of it and the way it kind of makes sense at the very end, all of it. Perhaps also because I'm used to it and I grew up with it.
1: Paavo Järvi. The Leonora Overture No. 3 builds to the moment when Leonora, who's disguised as a man under the assumed name of Fidelio, infiltrates the prison to rescue her incarcerated husband, Floristan. We hear the distant trumpet call from the prison guard tower, followed by a joyous victory fanfare signaling Floristan's release. Recorded in February 2024, Paavo Järvi leads the Chicago Symphony Orchestra in the Leonora Overture No. 3 by Beethoven.